0: world governments are being urged to regulate artificial intelligence by the leader of the Catholic Church. Pope Leo XIV is calling for robust legal frameworks, independent oversight, informed users, and a political system that doesn't abdicate its responsibilities. In his manifesto, the pontiff calls for nations to slow down the development of AI systems and curb their disruptive effects. At the Vatican event, the Anthropic co-founder, Chris Ola, thanked Pope Leo for speaking out about the problems with the new technology. Mr. Ola says firms like his are facing strong commercial pressures and highlighted the need of outside scrutiny of the disruptive new technology. To sport, and in the AFL, Essendon has parted ways with Sprat Scott. He's been stood down as head coach. The Bombers have just had one win in 2026 and are at the bottom of the AFL ladder. Scott leaves the club after 80 games at the helm. Assistant coach Dean Solomon expected to take over as interim coach for the rest of the season. Scott's sacking comes ahead of Essendon taking on West Coast in Perth on Sunday night. And now let's move to today's weather forecast. Showers in Muggeridge, Brisbane, with a top of 24 degrees. 22 and showers on Gadigal Country, Sydney, and 16 in rain on Ngunnawal and Ngambri Country, Canberra. 19 and a possible shower in Nam, Melbourne, and rain in Nipaluna, Hobart, with a max of 14. 19 and a possible shower in Tarndanya, Adelaide. Sunny and 25 degrees in Borloo, Perth, and sunny in Garamilla, Darwin, with a top of 32 degrees. And if you have a story or news you want to share, you can always send an email to news@nirs.org. And that's been the latest from NIRS News. Thanks for joining me.
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1: Bulacha and Wandacha about names for the pelican. Bulacha, Wandacha. A type of pigeon is the Ngunulcha. Ngunulcha. It may be the bronze-winged pigeon. But another word for the bronze-winged pigeon is Kongwatachi. Kongwatachi. Kongwatachi. Also, Mularu. Mularu. Mularu is the name for the bronze-winged pigeon. Kukonya or Kawatu is the diamond dove. Kukonya and Kawatu.
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3: The meeting got pulled forward. 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A message from the New South Wales Government.

Mackerel Lake, that special place we can take our family or friends for the weekend, away from the daily grind or noise, and relax in serene surroundings with this natural, uncluttered state. 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So what you take along with you, be sure to leave with, for the only thing that should be left behind is your footprints. The Tidy Towns program, showing the way for a much brighter and cleaner future for all.

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3: I'm Lola Forrester. More than 55,000 Revenue New South Wales customers with fines self-identify as Aboriginal or Torres Strait Islander, and that is estimated to be less than half the number of First Nations people holding fines. I'm speaking with Nathan and Tanara from Revenue New South Wales. We're talking about the First Nations hotline and learning about the sort of help callers can expect when they pick up the phone to have a yarn. Can you tell us a little bit about yourself? You know, who's your mob and where you're from?
4: My name's Tanara Lardner. I'm Dungari Wiradjuri. I was born in Sydney. I'm an Aboriginal Outreach Officer for Revenue New South Wales.
5: My name's Nathan Murray. I'm a proud Wiradjuri man. My family's from Cowra, but I was born and raised in Western Sydney. I'm a Senior Coordinator for the First Nations and Outreach Team for Revenue New South Wales.
3: What's a common situation or problem that one of your callers might bring about?
5: We get all different types of questions for all different types of fines, so your transport fines, your parking fines, so on. But we also get a lot of different types of fines, like court-ordered fines that might be issued through the magistrate. We get a lot of voting fines.
4: So a big one is about how to nominate someone for a fine. So a lot of our mob might have one car, eight people that use that one car. A fine will come because it's in aunt's name or mum's name. And was one of the kids, grannies, nieces, nephews. They want to nominate someone because the vehicle is registered to them, but they did not get the fine.
3: Are people nervous when they call you? Like worried about telling you things?
4: I wouldn't say they're so much nervous. It's more their shame. A lot of our mob don't know the services that we can offer and the help that we can do. A lot of the time customers think they need to have every single bit of information ready, but really as long as you've got the basic information like name, date of birth and address, we can help guide you through it.
5: A lot of customers we also find don't realise that they can call us for these types of fines, like it might be court fines or voting fines, to call through to our First Nations hotline and have that conversation because there are options available.
4: There's a lot of lack of knowledge out there. A lot of mob think debt recovery is how it was years ago.
5: It's hard to know the channels and what channels are the right channels to call and how to access our services. When they call up, we find that they're more comfortable with an Aboriginal staff member to open up and tell us about their scenario, which opens up the conversation around making it work for them, what's affordable, and going through the options available for them after having that conversation around their circumstances.
3: What would you say to someone listening who might be struggling with unpaid fines?
4: If you have unpaid fines or want to know your options, pick up the phone, give us a call and have a yarn. 1800 002 345 and they can call this number during working hours, Monday to Friday, 8:30am to 5pm.
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0: Hey there, Harrison Peterson here from NIRS News, coming to you from the lands of the Yuggera and Turrbal peoples. After nearly three decades, many of the recommendations from the Healing Foundation has released a new plan, From Sorry to Action, a plan to act on bringing them home. The report is a result of an inquiry into past government policies that led to the Stolen Generations. Healing Foundation Chair Steve Larkin says action needs to be taken now.
1: Yeah, a generation, not many of these crucial actions haven't been taken. Only 5 or 6% of the report's recommendations are fully implemented, have been fully implemented. And many of those survivors who had shared their experiences with the National Inquiry are no longer with us. And those who are left are ageing and running out of time to see key recommendations realised.
0: It's been 9 years since a nationwide call for truth, treaty and voice. Now the architects behind the Uluru Statement from the Heart says its message is urgent, relevant and necessary as ever. Uluru Dialogue co-chairs Pat Anderson anniversary. They say a lack of progress on closing the gap has shown Indigenous communities need to be given a direct say in decisions that impact their lives. A 39-day walk calling for a national truth-telling inquiry is nearing the finish line. Proud Karapamara and Gunditjmara man Travis Lovett's Walk for Truth has reached the outskirts of Canberra this morning.
2: And we've made it to just on the outer parts of Canberra here at Lynham. So at the Netball ACT as well. So, yeah it's we've got about another, I think it's another 15, 17 Ks to go. So we'll clock the 900 mark, but it's for sure.
0: That's the former Uruk Justice Commissioner there on the ABC. Once Mr. Lovett reaches Parliament House, he'll hand Prime Minister Anthony Albanese a kangaroo skin letter calling on his government to create the national inquiry. The Walk for Truth started in Melbourne last month. Projects cutting massive amounts of carbon emissions have been halted or delayed by one of the world's biggest mining companies. BHP has dumped plans to build a facility that would have significantly reduced emissions. It's also paused renewable projects to power Guardian Australia and the ABC. The so-called PHP files found the mining company knew the moves would hurt its reputation and that its environmental commitments underpinned its license to operate. The Pope has called on countries around the world to regulate the growth of artificial intelligence. Details and other stories after this.
3: Fuel shortages around the world are affecting all of us. There is now a four-level national fuel security plan in place to help make sure we have fuel when we need it. We are currently at level 2. Taking steps to reduce fuel usage can help save it for people, including those living in remote areas and our trucks, farmers and essential services. Every

0: Little bit helps. Canberra.
1: Program sponsor.
2: It's one of the highest forms of teachings for a pontiff to church members, but Pope Leo XIV has issued an encyclical urging governments worldwide to slow the development of AI systems and their disruptive effects. The Manifesto Magnifica Humanitas, or Magnificent Humans, calls for robust legal frameworks, independent oversight, informed users, and a political system that doesn't abdicate its responsibility. The topics of encyclicals are chosen carefully by popes to highlight the main priorities of their papacies, as the text can span hundreds of pages and often take years to prepare. Moving the sport, and in the AFL, Essendon has sacked head coach Brad Scott, with the team claiming just one win in its past 24 games. The Bombers are on the bottom of the ladder with one win and 10 losses this year. Scott has guided Essendon to 29 wins, 50 losses and one draw in 80 games during his time at the helm. And that's been the latest from NIRS News. NIRS News. Thanks for joining me.
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0: For my cervical screening test, I chose to ask my doctor about options for screening.
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0: Yantagala Nyandra Wankumara. We are learning Wankumara. 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
1: A verb is a word we use for doing something. For example, running, fishing, eating or sleeping. We change the verb to say when this action happened. For example, I ate dinner yesterday. It means it happened in the past. In Wankumara, if you would want to say something has happened yesterday, in the recent past, you add the word gali to the verb. So in Wankumara, if you want to say...
0: The old woman killed the snake. In Wankumara, you would say... Walganuga handru kalkagali munana. Walganuga is old woman. Andru is the feminine ending. Kalka is kill. Gali is the recent past. Muna is snake. And na is the accusative ending. So you say, the old woman killed the snake. Walganuga handru kalkagali munana.
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0: Hey there, Harrison Peterson here from NIRS News, coming to you from the lands of the Yuggera and Turrbal peoples. Saying sorry without action is not enough. That's a message from the Healing Foundation this National Sorry Day. To mark the occasion, the Foundation has launched a plan to act on the remaining recommendations of the Bringing Them Home report. The report is the result of an inquiry into past government policies that led to the stolen generations.
1: The document's trauma-informed and survivor-centred. It's flexible for voices and context and aligned with the national messaging that we're putting out there for this theme, for the National Sorry Day theme, from sorry to action. We have to move from sorry to action. So we're releasing a plan to achieve real change. Stolen generation survivors ahead of the next year. In 2027 will be the 30th anniversary of the Bring Them Home report.
0: That's Healing Foundation Chair Steve Larkin. He says only 6% of the recommendations have been implemented. A lack of progress from the federal government after the failed voice referendum shows the need for a national truth-telling inquiry. That's according to proud Kerepmara and Ginditjmara man Travis Lovett. For the past month, Mr. Lovett's walked from Melbourne to Canberra, calling on the Albanese government to create a national truth-telling inquiry. The former Yuruk Justice Commissioners told the ABC the Prime Minister needs to follow through on his commitment to roll out the Uluru Statement from the Heart in full.
2: And since the failed voice referendum, First Peoples haven't been on the agenda. We have been left behind, which is another comment that the Prime Minister's made many times about no Australians being left behind. It's not how we feel as First Peoples. It's actually data and evidence from government that the closing the gap is actually failing. Only 4 of the 19 targets are actually on track. So First Peoples are being left behind as well.
0: The Walk for Truth reached the outskirts of the nation's capital this morning. Free Wi-Fi is heading to more Indigenous communities. Queensland's remote communities of Mapoon, Lockhart River and Napranum are the latest to be supported by the federal government's First Nations Community Wi-Fi program. The program is designed to close the digital gap in remote communities. $1.6 million in federal funding will be spent on the rollout, along with $180,000 from the Queensland government. One of the world's biggest mining companies has backtracked on its climate commitments, according to leaked files. Details after this.
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0: The world's largest mining company has paused its climate commitments despite publicly announcing its plans to transition to net zero carbon emissions. BHP company documents have been leaked to the ABC and The Guardian Australia. They found the mining company has dumped plans to build a facility that would have significantly reduced emissions. BHP has also continued to buy diesel-powered trucks for long-term use, despite committing to replacing its stock with electric-powered ones. The company is one of the world's biggest emitters and has previously announced it will reach net zero carbon emissions by 2050. Moving the sport, and in the AFL, Essendon has parted ways with Brad Scott. He's been stood down as head coach. The Bombers have just one win in 2026 and are at the bottom of the AFL ladder. Scott leaves the club after 80 games at the helm. Assistant coach Dean Solomon was expected to take over as interim coach for the rest of the season. Scott's sacking comes ahead of Essendon taking on West Coast in Perth on Sunday night. And in rugby league, New South Wales 5'8" Mitchell Moses has been ruled with a leg injury ahead of tomorrow night's State of Origin match against Queensland. Moses injured his hamstring at training yesterday, and scans this morning shows he strained the muscle. Canberra's Ethan Strange will replace him in the halves as he makes his State of Origin debut. And that's been the latest from NIRS News. Thanks for joining me.
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4: 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Aboriginal and Torres...

0: The speed limit around schools is 40 kilometres an hour between 8 and 9:30am and 2:30 to 4pm. So keep our kids safe. Stick to the 40 kilometre an hour school zone speed limit and slow down.
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0: 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Hello, all the people. Beltili Wimbitia. Listen now, people. In the Kulpana, in the Balko. Let's talk our language.
1: In my hand, I
0: hang
1: around my neck, I short
0: shrek,
1: and he
0: went. Right, Nanganya Walla Nimba Wimbitako, Baka Wundo. Niki, I marry butcher, one guy, Kaltiwanga. 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Hello, all you people from the river. My name is Murray Butcher. I am Emu Totem, and my mother's country is Barkindji country. We call our whole body, we say Yumburu Bani, and that means the whole body. Mimi is your lips. Mimi. 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Yalka, that's your mouth. Yalka. Ngandi is your teeth. Ngandi. Talanya, that's your tongue. Talanya. Kandara, that's blood. If you're bleeding, Kandarana. Mimi is your lips. Munu, top lip. 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Talanya, tongue. Kandara, blood. If you're bleeding, Kandarana.
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3: Pink is good.

is lost. The devil at the crossroads, Jesus on the cross. The vampires and the homeless, both drinking polyurethane. There is no middle ground in the golden age of cocaine. I wish I had some lines of poetry or some lines of coke. All I have is this mirror in front.

I go to the Barnes & Noble, read Concealed Gun Magazine, the Jewish Book Review, Church Potluck Recipes. Lucy brings a fentanyl to make sure that I score. She's wearing a Paul McCartney t-shirt, World Tour 1984. I wish I had some lines of poetry or some lines of coke. All I have is this mirror in front of me, and all I see is a joke.

Krishnamurti says, Hank, we live in desperate times. Why don't you leave the Super 8 in Anaheim? I say, okay, I won't die today. I'm gonna buy a new suit. When I find a bargain at Rossmart, my heart does reboot. I wish I had some lines of poetry or some lines of coke in this mirror.

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1: Today you're going to learn how to say that a young girl is playing. The word for a young girl is nai. The word for playing is perki perki gala. If you want to say that the young girl is playing, you say perki perki gala nai nani. Perki perki gala means playing. Nai nani means young girl. Perki perki gala nai nani. The young girl is playing.
0: In Wankamara, nouns, or people, places or things, belong to either a masculine or a feminine class. All male people belong to the masculine class, and all female people belong to the feminine class. Words take different endings to show us which class they belong to. In this sentence, the noun is the young girl, and it belongs to the feminine noun class, and takes the ending nani.
1: So if you want to say that the young girl is playing, you say perki perki gala nai nani.
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0: Lights flash on the back of buses to warn motorists that they're picking up or dropping off kids. 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
2: Well, it really is surprising how years go by like days. That could be the reason why a mind is in a haze. When minutes go like seconds, and here I am again, saying I'll see you next year, mate. 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A quiet bloke

0: Yes, it really is surprising how years go by like days. That could be the reason why the mind is in a haze, when minutes go like seconds, and here I am again. I'll see you next year, mate.
1: Hello, my name is Kaylee Kerwin. I'm a Barkindji Noongal from Wilcannia. These are also some words that we use when we want to stand up, sit down, or lie down. The first one, daddy, stand up. Daddy, daddy, nginga, nginga, sit down. Ngima, ngima, lie down.
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0: Adam Evans with the NIRS News. Power prices in three states will be going down from July 1. It's all because the Australian Energy Regulator has reduced the default market offer in several states, which will lower the maximum a power company can charge customers in those regions. Power prices are expected to drop by 7.7% in New South Wales, 10.7% in Southeast Queensland and 1.1% in South Australia. Federal Climate Change Minister Chris Bowen says it's because more people are using renewables. He says more than 400,000 homes now have installed batteries.
1: One of the biggest impacts on energy prices is those nighttime peaks, when we rely much more on gas and also more on coal, which is more expensive than renewables. So if we're saving more of the renewable energy from the day and using it more to flatten out that nighttime peak and reduce prices, that is the system working.
0: In order for stolen generation survivors to get the support they deserve, the federal government needs to act on a landmark report released 29 years ago. That's according to Professor McDodson, the co-author of the Bringing Them Home report. Professor Dodson has told the ABC a majority of the recommendations outlined in the report have not been implemented.
2: A total failure, I would say. There are 83 recommendations. Only five have been fully implemented. That's 6%. That's a woeful failure.
0: As part of National Sorry Day today, the Healing Foundation's released a new plan, From Sorry to Action, to act on the historic report. The search for clues into the disappearance of a four-year-old boy in South Australia is back on. South Australian police have returned to the Yunta property where Gus Lamont went missing from in September last year. A renewed search in March came up with nothing, and South Australian police are saying that they're returning to take advantage of opportunities that may have come about after recent heavy rain. A 30-day walk calling for a national truth-telling inquiry is nearing the finish line. Proud Kerritmurra and Gunditjmara man Travis Lovett's Walk for Truth has reached the outskirts of Canberra this morning.
3: And we've made it to just on the outer parts of Canberra here at Lynham. So at the Netball ACT as well. So, we've got about another, I think it's another 15, 17 Ks to go. So we'll clock the 900 mark. But it's just been an absolutely special walk. It's been a long one, for sure.
0: That's the former Yuruk Justice Commissioner there on the ABC. Once Mr. Lovett reaches Parliament House, he'll hand Prime Minister Anthony Albanese a kangaroo-skin letter calling for his government to create a national inquiry. The Walk for Truth started in Melbourne last month. And it's been 9 years since a nationwide Call for Truth treaty and voice. Now, the architects behind the Uluru Statement of the Heart says its message is urgent, relevant and necessary as ever. Uluru Dialogue co-chairs Pat Anderson AO and Megan Davis AC have released a statement reflecting on the anniversary. They say a lack of progress on closing the gap has shown that Indigenous communities need to be given a direct say in the decisions that impact their lives. We'll have more coming up next.
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0: To sport, and in the AFL, Essendon has sacked head coach Brad Scott, with the team claiming just one win of its past 24 games. The Bombers are at the bottom of the ladder with just one win and 10 losses this year. Scott has guided Essendon to 29 wins, 50 losses and one draw in 80 games during his time at the helm. If you have any stories that you'd like to share with us, you can send us an email to news@nirs.org.au. That's news@nirs.org.au.
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0: 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This week's movie is Tom Hanks, The Green Mile. 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It's at the Community Centre, 65 Mitchell Street, Bourke. 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
2: Viyan is the Uwalara word for family. Uba, father. Uni, mother. Bawa, sister. Tagan, brother. Bagi, nen. Dada, grandfather. Karu, uncle. Walgan, auntie. Biruli, child or children.
3: And on day one there, what's the song? It's called Nuni Milan Viyan, which means we, Nuni meaning we, Milan meaning one, and Viyan meaning family. Nuni Milan Viyan, we are one family. Has a song that goes with it.

0: Vuray? You say it Vuray?
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0: Vuray for boy?
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0: Miyai.
1: Miyai, yeah.
2: Guningai Nalai, this is my mother. Ubangai Nalai, this is my father. Dagangai Nalai, this is my brother. Bawangai Nalai, this is my sister. Bagingai Nalai, this is my grandmother. Tadangai Nalai, this is my grandfather. Karungai Nalai, this is my uncle. Walgangai Nalai, this is my auntie.
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2: I've been very proud to do the last three Australian tours with a guy called Gene Pitney. You all know Gene Pitney?
3: Yes.
2: Well, what was that? And I'm very, very proud of that. We started off at the Melbourne Casino, which was wonderful, you know. We stayed there. Girls, you stayed there yet? Three nights we stayed there. 14th story. You should see the rooms. Unbelievable. And they've got these dressing gowns. They're so fluffy and thick, I could hardly get my case closed. Lovely spa baths. You know, you sit in the spa and you watch TV and you sit there and you drink the wine. It's unbelievable. It is fantastic. And I walked down to the casino, of course, you know, doing the Melbourne Casino, like 1,000 people, was wonderful. I walked backstage and there's my dressing room, you know, Rodney Vincent on the wall. Here I've got gentlemen. So the next cubicle's where the blows go. So I'm sitting there doing my song, you know, I won. I hear this. No.
4: Bloody beautiful.
2: No.
4: Oh, shit, that was not.
2: No. I'm trying to sing Maggie.
4: No.

0: Anyway, so I walked backstage and there's my dressing room, which was fantastic, you know. Because if once again, you know, you're doing those shows, I went in my dressing room and the dressing room was like the half the size of this room, you know. And it's got mirrors all around the walls and it's got bathrooms and toilets and, yeah, I sat on the couch, you know, and that was bloody it. I'm just sitting there, very comfortable, and I noticed a hole in the wall. You could see right through into the girls' dressing room, into the dancing girls' room. No, you could. You could see right through into the dancing girls' room. And I thought, wow, if they want to look, let them. Anyway, I was sitting the stage at Quin Towns and Gene Pitney walked past. We're doing a sound check and Gene, I call him Gene, I used to call him Mr. Pitney, but I call him Gene now, and he walked past and he said, what's that? And I said, I'm trying to write a song. And he said, give us a listen. Now, you know, you understand me, like little old me, you know, and here's a guy that wrote Mary Lou, He's a Rebel, Rubber Ball, Love My Life Away, and here am I singing this song to this man. So I actually sang the song, and he said, that's not bad. He said, look, come around later on, would you mind if we work on it together? I said, no, I'll be there. So I ran to Gene's room, we sat down, and we wrote this song together. We put it all together, and when we finished the tour in Melbourne, he said, would you mind if I come around and help you record the song? You know, would you mind if I come? I said, yeah, that's fine. So actually, we got in the studio and recorded the song, which was terrific. And while I was there, he said, would you mind if I put some harmony parts on the song as well? And you imagine how I felt when he said, would you mind if I thought, bloody hell. So this, no, it was wonderful. That's why I'm so proud that a man like that had the time to sing with me. This is a song we recorded together. I hope you like it, girls. It goes something like
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2: Have you or someone you love been touched by a brain?
3: Hello, I'm Adam Evans with the NIRS News. More Australians switching to renewable energy has been credited for an upcoming drop in electricity prices. It comes as the Australian Energy Regulator reduces the default market offer in several states, which will lower the maximum a power company can charge customers in those regions. Power prices are expected to drop by 7.7% in New South Wales, 10.7% in South East Queensland and 1.1% in South Australia.
4: The plan that we put in place is showing dividends for the Australian people. We've always said renewable energy is the cheapest form of energy. It's the fastest to deploy. It's more reliable. Coal breaks down every day. And when coal breaks down, bills go up. Properly supported by storage and by transmission, renewable energy leads to a more reliable, more sovereign energy system and one that's in the best interest of Australians.
3: That was Chris Bowen, the Federal Climate Change Minister. A lack of progress from the federal government after the failed voice referendum shows a need for a national truth-telling inquiry. That's according to proud Karratma Gunajamara man Travis Lovett. For the past month, Mr. Lovett has been walking from Melbourne to Canberra, calling for the Albanese government to create a national truth-telling inquiry. The former Yirrkala Justice Commissioner has told the ABC the Prime Minister needs to follow through on his commitment to roll out the Uluru Statement from the heart in full.
5: And since the failed voice referendum, First Peoples haven't been on the agenda. We have been left behind, which is another comment that the Prime Minister's made many times about no Australians being left behind. And it's not how we feel as First Peoples. It's actually data and evidence from government that the closing the gap is actually failing. Only 4 of the 19 targets are actually on track. So First Peoples are being left behind as well.
3: The Walk for Truth reached the outskirts of the nation's capital this morning. The well-being of Stolen Generation survivors is being ignored by the federal government. That's what a co-author of the Bringing Them Home report believes. Professor McDodson has told the ABC if survivors aren't supported, their trauma will be transferred onto the younger generations.
6: I don't think they care. And secondly, maybe they're just waiting for the survivors to die out so the problem goes away. But it doesn't. Trauma of this sort is transgenerational. And talk to any psychologist, anyone who knows about trauma. This is a real thing. It's passed down through the families.
3: Only 5 of the report's 83 recommendations have been implemented by the federal government since it was handed down 29 years ago. As part of National Sorry Day today, the Healing Foundation has released a new plan to implement the recommendations called From Sorry to Action. And the world's largest mining company has paused its climate commitments despite publicly announcing its plans to transition to zero carbon emissions. BHP company documents have been leaked to the ABC and Guardian Australia. They found that the mining company has dumped plans to build a facility that would have significantly reduced emissions. BHP has also continued to buy diesel-powered trucks for long-term use, despite committing to replace its stock with electric-powered vehicles. The company is one of the world's biggest emitters and has previously announced it will reach net zero carbon emissions by 2050. To sport, and in the AFL, Essendon has parted ways with Brad Scott. He's been stood down as head coach. The Bombers have just one win in 2026 and are at the bottom of the AFL ladder. Scott leaves the club after 80 games at the helm. Assistant coach Dean Solomon is expected to take over as interim coach for the rest of the season. Scott's sacking comes ahead of Essendon taking on West Coast in Perth on Sunday night. And in rugby league, New South Wales 5'8 Mitch Moses has been ruled out with a leg injury ahead of tomorrow night's State of Origin match against Queensland. Moses injured his hamstring at training yesterday and scans this morning showed he strained a muscle. Canberra's Ethan Strange will replace him in the halves as he makes his State of Origin debut. If you have any stories you'd like to share with us, you can send us an email to news@nirs.org.au. That's news@nirs.org.au.
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2: My daughter graduated with a nursing degree. She worked so hard. On the way, my family kept telling me to slow down. I said, I'm only doing 10 k's over. I could drive these roads with my eyes closed. I wish I had listened to them and just slowed down. We didn't make it to the graduation that day. Because of me.
3: 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It's government.
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1: Here are words all to do with land and country. How to identify different landscapes and different aspects of country, I guess. Walpri. 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That's a Gurno word for boggy ground. 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Other words for clay pan are Yapala, Katri, Kachiri, and the Gurno word Piri.
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0: Adam Evans with the NIRS News. Power prices in three states will be going down from July 1. It's all because the Australian Energy Regulator has reduced the default market offer in several states, which lowers the maximum a power company can charge customers in those regions. Power prices are expected to drop by 7.7% in New South Wales, 10.7% in southeast Queensland, and 1.1% in South Australia. Federal Climate Change Minister Chris Bowen says it's because more people are using renewables. He says more than 400,000 homes now have installed batteries.
1: One of the biggest impacts on energy prices is those nighttime peaks, when we rely much more on gas and also more on coal. Which is more expensive than renewables. So if we're saving more of the renewable energy from the day and using it more to flatten out that nighttime peak and reduce prices, that is the system working.
0: $2.6 million will be going towards supporting stolen generation survivors. The federal government has made the announcement for National Sorry Day. $1.6 million will go to 8 link-up services across the country, and $1 million will also be given to the Healing Foundation. Federal Minister for Indigenous Australians, Mulindira McCarthy, says the funding underpins community-led programs to support the healing of stolen generation survivors. Investigations have been launched into the destruction of an Aboriginal rock shelter near Mudgee, New South Wales. Renewable energy company ACERES has apologised for damaging the site when its workers were cutting an access track to build power lines. The company has issued a statement saying the work was stopped when it became aware of the incident, and it's launched an internal investigation. The New South Wales government is also investigating the damage. A historic apology for the Holy See's role in legitimising slavery and for not condemning it for centuries has been made by the Pope. The Holy See is the central governing authority of the Catholic Church. While past pontiffs have apologised for Christians' involvement in the transatlantic slave trade, no pope has publicly acknowledged the role they've played in giving European sovereigns authority over enslaved infidels. Pope Leo XIV has raised the issue of the slave trade in relation to what he's called a new form of slavery and colonialism that the digital revolution is fueling. The apology comes as the pontiff releases a new encyclical urging governments worldwide to slow the development of AI. An encyclical is one of the highest forms of teachings from a pontiff to the church's members. And it was a drone show that didn't go to plan. The Vivid Sydney Festival drone show has been cancelled after more than 80 of them malfunctioned, falling from the sky and into the Sydney harbour last night. Video online shows the drones falling out of formation and into Cockle Bay, with one witness calling it a catastrophic failure. The drone's operator, Sky Magic, says the technical issues were because of an unforeseen change in the radio frequency. Vivid Sydney organisers have cancelled shows for tonight and tomorrow, with no decision yet made for Sunday's show. We'll have more coming up next.
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0: To sport and a FIFA World Cup news, Socceroos forward Riley McGree has been ruled out of the tournament with a hamstring injury. The 27-year-old limped off in the second half of last weekend's championship playoff final between Middlesbrough and Hull City. McGree was the latest addition to the Socceroos injury list, with Hayden Matthews and Nick D'Agostino leaving the camp, and Patrick Yazbek injured his quad earlier this month. The Socceroos have been at training camp in Florida this month as they prepare for the World Cup. The quad heads to LA later this week for a friendly against Mexico. The final 26-man squad must be submitted to FIFA by next Monday, Australian time. If there's any stories that you want to share with us, you can send us an email to news@nirs.org.au. That's news@nirs.org.au. news@nirs.org.au. That's news@nirs.org.au.
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1: Today you are going to learn how to say that the old people and the children went looking for emu eggs. The word for old people is karu karu ni buka. The word for children is oriwani buka. The word for look for is wankigali. The word for emu eggs is kapinya. So if you want to say that the old people and the children went looking for emu eggs, you say karu karu ni buka, wariwani buka, wankigali, kapinyanga, kari kari ni buka means old people, wariwani buka means children, wankigali means look for, kapinyanga means for emu eggs, karu karu ni buka, wariwani buka, wankigala, kapni yanga.
0: In Wankamurra, if you want to say that an action is happening for something else, you add the ending anga to that word. In this sentence, they are looking for emu eggs, so you say kapinyanga.
1: So if you want to say that the old people and the children are looking for emu eggs, you say karu karu ni buka, wariwani buka, wankigali, kapinyanga.
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Ma back here to older bread and cousins out that way. All the Murray fellas and any way you're listening to. The radio. To Cuz FM. He's the fella. He's the deadliest fella.

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2: Dijin chicken, Madai dog, Biginini fowl, you know, Yarraman, horse, Bujigod, cat, Millenbrae, cow, Ninigod, goat, Dimba, sheep, Gieral, cattle, Bulgiran, bull, wild, pup, Biverga, pig. 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He raised on this old sheep, he don't want to stop. And then, of course, you got ma dai nama hilaway. The dog will sit. Dali nama dijin. Chicken will eat. Dali, eat will the chicken. They're not eating yet. You can see they're not eating, but they're going to eat. Put all those seeds down there, so they're going to eat, so the chicken will eat. So, Dali Namadijan. Then you got your song then. Ba Bului Dimba. And this is Mr. Don Lilliman singing this.

0: Adam Evans with the NIRS News. No charges will be laid over the death of Kumanjai White at an Alice Springs supermarket. The 24-year-old Walpree man died after he was restrained by two police officers following an alleged confrontation with security guards inside the Coles supermarket in May 2024. Mr. White's family says police told them of the outcome of the death in custody investigation and the use of force inquiry after officers reportedly made a last-minute flight to his mother's community in Lajamanu to tell her the news. In a statement, his family asks, "When will we have justice? How can we keep living like this?" It went on to say, without hardly any notice, without asking permission, they, the police and acting director of public prosecutions, just turned up in Lajamanu with their police plane. An Aboriginal elder says she felt intimidated by workers who tried to disrupt the Save Barrambin Victoria Park event in Brisbane today. Gadja Kerry Charlton said they came close to her to install a fence as she prepared to share a report on the site's natural water springs with wading media. Ms. Charlton says the workers were from the Games Independent Infrastructure and Coordination Authority.
1: They may have been trying to inflame some sort of situation, perhaps, or that it was certainly a sabotage, act of sabotage. Either that or intimidation and harassment, really.
0: Two men have been arrested in Victoria's northeast in relation to the movements of a man who shot and killed two police officers. Desi Freeman was found and shot dead by Victorian police in March after a seven-month manhunt. A 48-year-old man and a 35-year-old man were arrested at separate locations today by authorities. They are being interviewed by police. A public acknowledgement of the role pontiffs have played in giving European sovereigns explicit authority to subjugate and enslave infidels has been made by the Pope. The historic apology included the Holy See's role in legitimising slavery and not for condemning it for centuries. The Holy See is the central governing authority of the Catholic Church. Pope Leo XIV has raised the issue of slave trade in relation to what he's called the new forms of slavery and colonialism that the digital revolution is fueling. The apology comes after the pontiff released a new encyclical urging governments worldwide to slow down the development of AI. An encyclical is one of the highest forms of teaching from a pontiff to the church's members. At the Vatican event, the Pope also expressed concern that some autonomous weapon systems have advanced beyond any human reach to govern them. A technical malfunction is being blamed for more than 80 drones dropping out of the sky and into a Sydney harbour last night. Video online shows the drones, which were a part of the Vivid Sydney Festival program, falling out of formation and into Cockle Bay. The drone's operator, Sky Magic, says the technical issue was due to an unforeseen change in the radio frequency. Vivid Sydney organisers have cancelled shows for tonight and tomorrow, with no decision yet made about Sunday's show. In 2024, the festival's drone show attracted larger-than-expected crowds, which caused congestion around Sydney Harbour, viewing areas and transport hubs afterwards. We'll have more coming up next.
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0: To sport and in rugby league, debutant Ethan Strange will replace Mitchell Moses in the Blues starting lineup in tomorrow night's opening State of Origin game against Queensland. Moses injured his hamstring yesterday at training and scans today showed he has some minor strain. Bulldogs 5'8" Matt Burton has also joined the 20-man squad. To tennis, an injury-plagued Australian player, Thanasi Kokkinakis, has won a five-set match that stretched beyond 4 hours at the French Open. Kokkinakis beat Frenchman Terence Aknin 6-7, 6-2, 4-6, 6-3, 7-5. Fellow Australian and world number 7 Alex de Minaur has beat British qualifier Toby Samuel in straight sets 6-4, 6-4, 6-2. If you have any stories you'd like to share with us, you can send us an email to news@nirs.org.au.
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0: 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Free movie, everyone's welcome. This week's movie is Tom Hanks, The Green Mile. Outside if it's fine, inside if it's not. 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Or BYO drink. It's on the 30th of May 2026, 6:30 p.m. for 7 p.m. or when it's dark enough to start. It's at the Community Centre, 65 Mitchell Street, Bourke. 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If you would like to help with the catering, please let her know. Ingredients list will be available.
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0: Yeah, but I'll be right.
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0: Yeah, but I'm out of fuel.
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0: Adam Evans with the NIRS News. Police in the Northern Territory are bracing for anger after announcing no charges will be laid over the death of Kumanjai White in 2025. The 24-year-old Walpiri man died after he was being restrained by two police officers following an alleged confrontation with security guards inside the Coles supermarket in May last year. Tomorrow is the first anniversary of his death. In a statement, his family asked, "When will we get justice and how do we keep living like this?" NT Police Commissioner Martin Dole says he knows the announcement will upset Kumanjai's family and the community.
1: "I acknowledge immediately that this outcome will cause significant distress, pain and anger for Kumanjai White's family, for many Aboriginal people across Central Australia and the Territory, and for members of the broader community. While the decision not to proceed with charges was made based on the evidence and applicable legal thresholds, we recognise this outcome may be difficult for Kumanjai White's family."
0: $2.6 million will go towards supporting Stolen Generation survivors. The federal government has made the announcement on National Sorry Day. $1.6 million will go to 8 link-up services across the country. And $1 million will also be given to the

0: Healing Foundation. Federal Indigenous Australians Minister Mulindiri McCarthy says the funding underpins community-led programs to support the healing of stolen generation survivors. The destruction of an Aboriginal rock shelter near Mudgee is being investigated by the New South Wales government. Renewable energy company AceRes has apologised to traditional owners for damaging the shelter when it was constructing an access track to build power lines. The company says work stopped when it became aware of the incident and it's launched an internal investigation. New South Wales Environment Minister Penny Sharp has issued a statement saying she was furious about it. Minister Sharp says it shouldn't have happened and it's unacceptable. We'll have more coming up next.
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0: To sport and in rugby league, New South Wales 5'8 Mitch Moses has been ruled out with a leg injury ahead of tomorrow night's State of Origin match against Queensland. Moses injured his hamstring in training yesterday and scans this morning showed he strained the muscle. Canberra's Ethan Strange will replace him in the halves as he makes his State of Origin debut. And in FIFA World Cup news, Socceroos forward Riley McRae has been ruled out of the tournament with a hamstring injury. The 27-year-old limped off in the second half of last weekend's championship playoff between Middlesbrough and Hull City. McRae is the latest addition to the Socceroos injury list, with Hayden Matthews and Nick D'Agostino leaving the camp and Patrick Yazbek injuring his quad earlier this month. Socceroos have been at a training camp in Florida this month as they prepare for the World Cup. The quad heads to LA later this week for a friendly against Mexico. The final 20-man squad must be submitted to FIFA by next Monday Australian time. Now for a look at the capital city weather for tomorrow. Showers in Magajin, Brisbane with a top of 24. 22 in late showers on Gadigal Country, Sydney, and 18 are mostly cloudy on Ngunnawal-Gambri Country, Canberra. 17 in showers in Nam, Melbourne, and rain in Nipaluna, Hobart with a max of 16. 19 a shower or two in Tundanya, Adelaide. Cloudy and 22 degrees in Borley, Perth, and sunny in Garamilla, Darwin with a top of 31. If you have any stories that you'd like to share with us, you can send us an email to news@nirs.org.au. That's news@nirs.org.au.
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0: Vista. More than 55,000 Revenue New South Wales customers with fines self-identify as Aboriginal or Torres Strait Islander, and that is estimated to be less than half the number of First Nations people holding fines. I'm speaking with Nathan and Tanara from Revenue New South Wales. We're talking about the First Nations hotline and learning about the sort of help callers can expect when they pick up the phone to have a yarn. Can you tell us a little bit about yourself? You know, who's your mob and where you're from?
1: My name's Tanara Lardner. I'm Dungari Wiradjuri. I was born in Sydney. I'm an Aboriginal Outreach Officer for Revenue New South Wales.
2: My name's Nathan Murray. I'm a proud Wiradjuri man. My family's from Cowra, but I was born and raised in Western Sydney. I'm a Senior Coordinator for the First Nations and Outreach Team for Revenue New South Wales.
0: What's a common situation or problem that one of your callers might bring about?
2: We get all different types of questions for all different types of fines, so your transport fines, your parking fines, so on. But we also get a lot of different types of fines, like court-ordered fines that might be issued through the magistrate. We get a lot of voting fines.
1: So a big one is about how to nominate someone for a fine. So a lot of our mob might have one car, eight people that use that one car. A fine will come because it's in aunt's name or mum's name and was one of the kids, grannies, nieces, nephews. They want to nominate someone because the vehicle is registered to them, but they did not get the fine.
0: Are people nervous when they call you, like worried about telling you things?
1: I wouldn't say they're so much nervous. It's more their shame. A lot of our mob don't know the services that we can offer and the help that we can do. A lot of the time customers think they need to have every single bit of information ready, but really as long as you've got the basic information like name, date of birth and address, we can help guide you through it.
2: A lot of customers we also find don't realise that they can call us for these types of fines, like it might be court fines or voting fines, to call through to our First Nations hotline and have that conversation because there are options available.
1: There's a lot of lack of knowledge out there. A lot of mob think debt recovery is how it was years ago.
2: It's hard to know the channels and what channels are the right channels to call and how to access our services. When they call up, we find that they're more comfortable with an Aboriginal staff member to open up and tell us about their scenario, which opens up the conversation around making it work for them, what's affordable, and going through the options available for them after having that conversation around their circumstances.
0: What would you say to someone listening who might be struggling with unpaid fines?
1: If you have unpaid fines or want to know your options, pick up the phone, give us a call and have a yarn. 1-800-002-345. And they can call this number during working hours, Monday to Friday, 8:30 a.m. to 5 p.m.
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1: This here is a story about the Rock Island Line. The Rock Island Line, it runs down into New Orleans. And just outside of New Orleans is a big toll gate. And all the trains going through the gate, they've got to pay the man some money. But of course, if you got certain things on board, you don't pay the man nothing. Right now I see a train coming down the line. And when it draws up to the toll gate,

0: For my cervical screening test, I chose to ask my doctor about options for screening.
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0: Adam Evans with the NIRS News. They're upset and angry. That's a response from the family of Kumanjai White when they were told no charges would be laid over his death last year. The 24-year-old Walpree man died after he was restrained by two police officers following an alleged confrontation with security guards inside the Coles supermarket in Alice Springs. Tomorrow is the first anniversary of his death. In a statement, his family asked, "When will we have justice and how can we keep living like this?" NT Police Executive Director of Cultural Reform, Leanne Little, spoke to his family at their home today.
1: They are pretty upset and quite angry, and you would expect that. And it will take a while for people to process the information that's been delivered today because of the content.
0: An Aboriginal elder said she felt intimidated by workers who tried to disrupt a Save Barrambin Victoria Park event in Brisbane today. Gudja Kerry Charlton says they came close to her to install a fence as she prepared to share a report on the site's natural water springs with waiting media. Ms. Charlton says the workers were from the Games Independent Infrastructure and Coordination Authority.
2: They may have been trying to inflame some sort of situation perhaps, or that it was certainly a sabotage, act of sabotage. Either that or intimidation and harassment, really.
0: Stopping the loss of endangered Indigenous languages means using them every day. That's one of the messages heard at the 2026 Zanath Kess Languages Symposium in Wyburn. Karen Durante is there for NIRS News.
3: Day one of the Zanath Kess Language Symposium began in Him. Local students were warmly received, with many delegates joining in song. Torres Strait Regional Authority Chairman George Ona, a fluent language speaker, was encouraged and made this promise.
4: If we want our languages to grow, you must use them every day. So instead of always playing me in our schools, in our workplaces, in our music, and in our heart, as the chair for TSRA, I commit that language revitalization will remain a priority under my leadership.
0: The symposium continues to Thursday. Two men have been arrested in Victoria's northeast in relation to the movements of a man who shot and killed two police officers. Desi Freeman was found and shot dead by Victorian police in March after a seven-month manhunt. A 48-year-old man and a 35-year-old man were arrested at separate locations today by authorities. They're being interviewed by the police. We'll have more coming up next.
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0: To sport, and in rugby league, debutant Ethan Strange will replace Mitchell Moses in the Blues starting lineup in tomorrow night's opening State of Origin game against Queensland. Moses injured his hamstring yesterday at training, and scans today showed that he has a minor strain. Bulldogs 5'8" Matt Burton has also joined the 20-man squad. Now for a look at the capital city weather for tomorrow. Showers in Magajin, Brisbane with a top of 24. 22 in late showers on Gadigal Country, Sydney, and 18 are mostly cloudy on Ngunnawal-Gambri Country, Canberra. 17 in showers in Nam, Melbourne, and rain in Nipaluna, Hobart with a max of 16. 19 a shower or two in Tundanya, Adelaide. Cloudy and 22 degrees in Boorloo, Perth, and sunny in Garamilla, Darwin with a top of 31. If you have any stories that you'd like to share with us, you can send us an email to news@nirs.org.au. That's news@nirs.org.au.

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1: The meeting got pulled forward. 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
2: A bird that brings you news at night is called a thirula. Thirula. Thirula. That's the Gorno word for him. Mitta mitena. Mitta mitena. Mitta mitena. Is a noisy miner. Kowali. Kowali. Kowali. He's a type of an owl species. That's the name he sings out when he calls. Kowali. The barking owl, we call him Wapuka. Wapuka. Wapuka. Another name for him is Nani. Nani. Nani.

0: G'day, Troy Cassidaly here. As a musician, there's nothing worse than getting sick and not being able to perform. So I make sure I get vaccinated against winter nasties like flu. 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I love meeting happy, healthy mob at my gigs. 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

to say a clever person or a clever doctor or witch doctor, however you want to say, you would say Mikika Wimpicha, Mikika Wimpicha, clever man or witch doctor.

0: Adam Evans with the NIRS News. Police in the Northern Territory are bracing for anger after announcing no charges will be laid over the death of Kumanjai White in 2025. The 24-year-old Walpiri man died after he was being restrained by two police officers following an alleged confrontation with security guards inside the Coles supermarket in May last year. Tomorrow is the first anniversary of his death. In a statement, his family asked, "When will we get justice and how do we keep living like this?" NT Police Commissioner Martin Dole says he knows the announcement will upset Kumanjai's family and the community.
1: "I acknowledge immediately that this outcome will cause significant distress, pain and anger for Kumanjai White's family, for many Aboriginal people across Central Australia and the Territory, and for members of the broader community. While the decision not to proceed with charges was made based on the evidence and applicable legal thresholds, we recognise this outcome may be difficult for Kumanjai White's family."
0: $2.6 million will go towards supporting Stolen Generation survivors. The federal government has made the announcement on National Sorry Day. $1.6 million will go to 8 link-up services across the country. And $1 million will also be given to the Healing Foundation. Federal Indigenous Australians Minister Mulindiri McCarthy says the funding underpins community-led programs to support the healing of Stolen Generation survivors. The destruction of an Aboriginal rock shelter near Mudgee is being investigated by the New South Wales government. Renewable energy company ACERES has apologised to traditional owners for damaging the shelter when it was constructing an access track to build power lines. The company says work stopped when it became aware of the incident and it's launched an internal investigation. New South Wales Environment Minister Penny Sharp has issued a statement saying she was furious about it. Minister Sharp says it shouldn't have happened and it's unacceptable. We'll have more coming up next.
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0: To sport and in rugby league, New South Wales 5'8 Mitch Moses has been ruled out of with a leg injury ahead of tomorrow night's State of Origin match against Queensland. Moses injured his hamstring in training yesterday and scans this morning showed he strained the muscle. Canberra's Ethan Strange will replace him in the halves as he makes his State of Origin debut. And in FIFA World Cup news, Socceroos forward Riley McCree has been ruled out of the tournament with a hamstring injury. The 27-year-old limped off in the second half of last weekend's championship playoff between Middlesbrough and Hull City. McCree is the latest addition to the Socceroos injury list, with Hayden Matthews and Nick D'Agostino leaving the camp and Patrick Yazbek injuring his quad earlier this month. Socceroos have been at a training camp in Florida this month as they prepare for the World Cup. The quad heads to LA later this week for a friendly against Mexico. The final 20-man squad must be submitted to FIFA by next Monday Australian time. Now for a look at the capital city weather for tomorrow. Showers in Magajin, Brisbane with a top of 24. 22 in late showers on Gadigal Country, Sydney, and 18 in mostly cloudy on Ngunnawal Gambri Country, Canberra. 17 in showers in Nam, Melbourne, and rain in Nipple in Hobart with a max of 16. 19 in shower or two in Tundanya, Adelaide. Cloudy and 22 degrees in Borlea, Perth, and sunny in Garamilla, Darwin with a top of 31. If you have any stories that you'd like to share with us, you can send us an email to news@nirs.org.au. That's news@nirs.org.au.
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3: Hey, this is Lee Cole, and you're listening to my new single, Blind. This one was written quite some time back, and at the time, we were conceptualizing the album and the project and what kind of messages we wanted to say on the album and the project. And the theme and idea of vulnerability came up onto the table, and that's essentially what Blind is about. It's about being open to loving again, to experiencing love again, in spite of the fact that I think everybody in their lives has, in some shape or form, experienced heartbreak and deceit or betrayal in the shape of, you know, love. And that's essentially what Blind is about at the end of the day. It's about being vulnerable and being open to one day, slowly, loving again.

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0: This story is about the little Garney, our little bark lizard. Now, a long time ago, how I told you the tribes camped with the gunyahs made out of bark, with the big fires burning, the mothers and dads going away each day to gather food and hunt, leaving the children at the camp with the old people, the grannies, and the children playing happy there every day. Now this day they were playing about there and they seen this little boy coming down through the bushes. Little fella, they never seen him before. And he said, "Can I play with yous?" And they said, "Yes. What's your name?" He said, "My name's Garney." "Yeah, come on, Garney, you can play with us." So they were all playing around there happy. They were having a good time. When the mums and dads came home that evening to share the food they'd gathered through the day by the fire, they said, "Come on," everyone was gathering around, "now get the widge bread." That's the dampers they used to make. "Get the widge." They went over to get the widge where it always hung in the dilly bag on the gunya. Hey, the widge was gone. Who took the widge? No one touched the widge. Righto then, next day the same thing happened. The mums and dads go away, the mothers with their dishes, bark dishes and sticks, the dads with their clubs and spears. Each day they'd go gathering food, bring it home again to share with everyone. The little boy, he came again. "He's little Garney. He's come to play with us again." Oh, that was good. They were having a happy time, all playing their little tribal games. Now that evening when the parents returned again after having a long day's walk, hunting and gathering food, all sitting down there to share their food. "Get the widge, bring the bread, the dampers, we'll share it here." They go over to get the widge. The widge's gone again. This made the parents, they were really angry. "Come on now, you children, all gather around here. Who took the widge? Now we've told you, children, you must never steal, must never tell us a lie. It's very wrong." "No, true, we never touched the widge. We never took our bread. We won't tell you any lies, true." "Righto then, we believe you. But who else has been here? There's been no one else here to take the widge." "Oh, only that little boy, he came here to play with us." "Oh, did he? His name's Garney. He's been here playing with us for a couple of days." "Right. Tomorrow, we'll only make out we're going gathering food and hunting. We're going to go and hide in those bushes there. See all those myall bushes, how they hang down to the ground? All those ones around there. We're going to hide across there. And you children play as usual, and we'll see what happens." So this is what they done. The children, the parents went, like if they were going hunting, gathering food. The children were playing about. They were having a good time. And sure enough, he came again. "Oh, hello, Garney. You come to play with us again?" "Yes." So they were playing there. No one was taking any notice of him. And all of a sudden, he left the group. He went over towards the gunyahs. He was just getting the bread out of the dilly bags. The parents were watching. Soon as he touched their widge, they rushed out from behind the bushes. One dad ran up, the first one there, threw the woundie at him. It hit him below the knee. It never even hurt him. They rushed in, throwing clubs at him. Now, as he was backing away from them, from a little boy, he was growing bigger and bigger. They said, "He's a Wirrigan. He's a Wirrigan. That's the clever fella. He's turned himself into this little boy. The clubs don't even hurt him. But one dad grabbed a spear, the hunting spear. He ran straight up to him and threw it, and it hit him right in the middle of the chest. That's where our heart is in there. When it went in, he fell down dead. They said, leave him there, don't touch him. He's a thief. Get that big bit of bark there and throw on him. Leave him there till the morning. We'll let his people know, his tribe, to come and take him back to his own country. We don't want him even buried here, near us. So they went back to their gunyahs, the campfire burning. They had their evening meal. They had a good night's sleep. When they got up next morning, they said, we'll go because they'll come soon to take him away. Sure enough, the men from the neighbouring tribe came and they said, there he is over there. We threw the bark on him last night. Take him away. We don't want to have anything to do with him. They all went over. The men were standing there. They lifted the bark. Hey, he's gone. He's not here. Hey, what's that there? That's a little lizard. Hey, he's that clever. He's turned himself into that little lizard. Now, if we go out into our gardens, along the river anywhere where there's damp bits of bark or little sticks laying, you lift them up and the old Aborigines used to say, oh, look, there's little Garney. He's still under the bark today.
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1: Today you are going to learn how to say that it's a nice day. The word for nice in Wankamara is Dali. The word for day is Mura. So if you want to say that it's a nice day, you say Dala Nani Mura Nani. Dala Nani means nice. Mura Nani means day. Dala Nani Mura Nani, it's a nice day.
0: Remember that when a noun is feminine, such as Mura, day, in this sentence, it takes the ending nani. When you are describing something, the adjective or descriptive word must also take the same ending.

0: ending is the noun. So in this sentence, they both take the ending nani.
1: So if you want to say it's a nice day, you say tala nani mura nani.
0: Be listening at the same time tomorrow for another Wangkamara language lesson from the Muda Aboriginal Corporation Language Centre.

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One of them was a male, and the other two, well, the other two were females. God only knows what they were up to in there. And furthermore, Susan, I wouldn't be the least bit surprised to learn that all four of them habitually smoke marijuana cigarettes. Reefers.

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1: Yokopi. Yokopi is another word for the black cormorant. 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Taraka is the blue crane. Another word for him in Banjigali is Wanbabara. Wanbabara. Wanbabara. 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
1: Today you're going to learn how to say that the young girl is playing. The word for a young girl is nai. The word for playing is perti perti gala. If you want to say that the young girl is playing, you say perti perti gala nai nani. Perti perti gala means playing. Nai nani means young girl. Perki perki gala nai nai. The young girl is playing.
0: In Wankamara, nouns, or people, places or things, belong to either a masculine or a feminine class. All male people belong to the masculine class, and all female people belong to the feminine class. Words take different endings to show us which class they belong to. In this sentence, the noun is the young girl, and it belongs to the feminine noun class, and takes the ending nani.
1: So if you want to say that the young girl is playing, you say perki perki gala nai nani.
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1: Today you are going to learn how to say that the two men are fighting. The word for men is karana. The word for fighting with each other is karkunyana gala. So if you want to say that the two men are fighting, you say karana ula karkunyala gala. Karana ula means the two men. Kalkinyana gala means fighting with each other. Karana ula, kalkinyala gala.
0: Notice the ending ula on the word for man, karana. This is the dual ending in Wankamurra. So when you add ula to the end of the word for man, karana, you make karana ula, which means that there are two men.
1: So if you want to say that the two men are fighting with each other, you say karana ula kalkinyala gala.
0: Be listening for another Wankamurra language lesson from the Mudda Aboriginal Corporation Language Centre.

0: The meeting got pulled forward. The kids are late for school. That bloke's coming over about the truck. You've done this trip so many times you could do it in your sleep. There's never any trains at this time. Over half of all level crossing collisions involve drivers who live within 10 kilometres of the crossing. Trains can't stop for you, so there's no reason you shouldn't stop to check for trains. Don't rush to the other side, or your next crossing could be your last. A message from the New South Wales Government.
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0: say I lied. 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Thanks, guys.
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1: Another word for the cockatoo or the cockatoo parrot is piccola, piccola, piccola. A variation of it is piccolo, piccolo, piccolo. But the more common word is wirrupa, wirrupa, wirrupa. 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Kilangonya, kilangonya, kilangonya is the parakeet.

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1: As trains roll through bush and town, drivers at crossings are wise to first slow down. Almost 1,000 near misses a year, enough to make you crook. 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

0: Yantagala Nyandra Wankumara. We are learning Wankumara.
1: Today, Wankumara lessons is about the present tense. A verb is a word we use for doing something, for example, running, fishing, heating, or sleeping. We change the verb to say when this action happened. For example, I am heating dinner means it is happening now in the present. In Wankumara, if you want to say something is happening now in the present, you add the word gala to the verb. For example,
2: I am standing now. In Wankumara, you would say, Nanyi tina gala. Nanyi means I, tina to stand, gala is the present tense. Be listening at the same time tomorrow for another Wankumara language lesson from the Mudd Aboriginal Cooperation Language Centre.

0: The speed limit around schools is 40 kilometres an hour between 8 and 9:30am and 2:30 to 4pm. So keep our kids safe. Stick to the 40 kilometre an hour school zone speed limit and slow down.
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And when it's time to head home, The Drive Show keeps you moving. 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This is AAA.

everybody. Tell you what I know. You're listening to AAA in Murray Country. And my name's Neil Murray. How about that?

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2: I've heard good old boys like me can fall down on their knees.

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1: It's always on 5 in Margaritaville, come to think of it.
0: Yeah, I heard it.
1: You've been there, haven't you?
0: Yes, sir.
1: I've seen your boat there.
0: I've been to Margaritaville a few times.
1: All right. Well, that's good.
0: Stumbled all the way back.
1: Okay. We just want to make sure you can keep it between the navigational beacons.

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Like a fish on a hook,

0: Harrison Peterson here from NIRS News, coming to you from the lands of the Yuggera and Turrbal peoples. Heartbreaking. That's how Independent Senator Lydia Thorpe has described the news that no charges will be laid over the death of Kumanjai White. The 24-year-old Walpree man passed away after being restrained by two police officers after an alleged confrontation with security guards inside a Coles supermarket in May last year. Northern Territory Police Commissioner Martin Dole admits the findings will be distressing for Kumanjai's family, but says a lack of evidence has prevented any charges. In a statement, Kumanjai White's family asked, "When will we have justice? How can we keep living like this?" Senator Thorpe says her thoughts are with Kumanjai's family.
1: I'm shattered, I'm devastated, and my heart and soul goes to Ned Hargraves and Kumanjai White's family.
0: A group of women and children linked to the Islamic State terror group has been searched and their devices downloaded by police on arrival at city airports after returning to Australia from years in detention. The so-called ISIS brides travelled from a refugee camp in northern Syria for families of killed or detained Islamic State militants. The first group of two women and their children touched down in Melbourne shortly after 4:30 p.m. yesterday, having flown from Qatar Airways via Doha. A group of four women and their children arrived at Sydney Airport, where they were taken out a back entrance, avoiding waiting media. The importance of protecting Indigenous languages is being highlighted at a symposium in the Torres Strait. Details after this.
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0: We want our languages to be heard in laughter, in song, in storytelling and in everyday conversations. That's the message from Signet Ripu, the chair of the Torres Strait Traditional Languages Association, during his keynote address at the 2026 Zenith Kes Languages Symposium. The two main languages and five dialects of the region are critically endangered. Mr. Ripu spoke about the task ahead.
4: We will need all of us, elders, youth, teachers, linguists, community leaders and families. We will need collaboration across islands, across clans, across tribes and across generations.
0: Services that help stolen generation survivors reconnect with families and communities has been secured a top-up in funding. The federal government has announced $1.6 million for 8 link-up services across the country. The chair of the Healing Foundation, Steve Larkin, has welcomed the announcement, but says it needs to be backed up by long-term funding.
5: To ensure that stolen generation organisations have sustained funding to be able to, to plan medium to long term, to have the opportunity to continue to grow their work, supporting healing and justice for survivors. It's not going to have the impact that we need if it's going to be random and ad hoc and not continuing.
0: The federal government has also announced $1 million for the Healing Foundation. And now moving to weather for across the country. Showers in Mugajan, Brisbane with a top of 24. 22 with showers on Gadigal Country, Sydney. And 18 in partly cloudy on Ngunnawal and Ngambri Country, Canberra. 17 and showers in Nam, Melbourne. And rain in Nipaluna, Hobart with a max of 17 as well. 19 in a shower or two in Tandanya, Adelaide. Afternoon showers with a max of 22 degrees in Borloo, Perth. and sunny in Garamilla, Darwin, with a top of 31. And that's been the latest from NIRS News. Thanks.
3: Weather forecast for the northwest slopes and plains is cloudy. The chance of morning fog on the southern slopes. Very high chance of rain. The chance of thunderstorms from late this morning. Possibly severe with heavy rain, which may lead to flash flooding. Light winds. Daytime maximum temperatures in the low 20s. Upper Western will be partly cloudy, patchy morning fog, very high chance of showers in the northeast, medium chance elsewhere, the chance of a thunderstorm from late this morning, possibly severe with heavy rain which may lead to flash flooding in the northeast during this afternoon and evening, light winds, daytime maximum temperatures around 20, maximum temperatures, Walgett and Lightning Ridge, showers, possible storm, afternoon storm at 21, Bwana and Gadigal showers at 22 and Burke showers 21 degrees.

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It's about your little corner of the world and your ability to recognise and enhance its natural attributes in creating a better place in which to live, to be proud of, and taking the effort to ensure the survival of its natural flora and fauna, native corridors and general health of its rivers and streams. So get involved today. Here's you too with your blue room.

0: Lights flash on the back of buses to warn motorists that they're picking up or dropping off kids. Slow down to 40 kilometres an hour when the lights on buses are flashing. Keep our kids safe. They're counting on you.
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1: Yantagala Nyandra Wankumara. We are learning Wankumara.
2: Hey there, Harrison Peterson here from NIRS News, coming to you from the lands of the Yuggera and Turrbal peoples. The federal government is again being urged to implement all recommendations from the Royal Commission into Aboriginal deaths in custody. Independent Senator Lydia Thorpe has reignited those calls following the decision that no charges will be laid over the death of Kumanjai White.
3: No justice, no peace. We've got to do more, and we've got to implement 339 recommendations of the Royal Commission into Aboriginal deaths in custody.
2: The 24-year-old Walpree man died after being restrained by police after an alleged confrontation at an Alice Springs supermarket last year. Northern Territory Police Commissioner Martin Dole admits the findings will be distressing for Kumanjai's family, but says a lack of evidence has prevented any charges. Kumanjai White's family has released a statement asking when will they have justice. The Healing Foundation needs long-term government support to make real change. The federal government has announced $1 million in funding for the next 12 months.
4: You know, we can do a lot with that, but we've only got 12 months to use it. And obviously there are risks involved.

0: involved with trying to do too much with money that's only 12 months in terms of creating expectations and the capacity to be able to respond and deliver. So I think that's the conversation that we need to be having, the dialogue with governments about how they respond to our report.
1: That's Steve Larkin, the chair of the Healing Foundation. $1.6 million in funding has also been announced for link-up services across the country. They help survivors reconnect with their families and communities. The Royal Commission into Anti-Semitism is continuing in Sydney today. Details and other stories after this.
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1: A major police operation to protect Jewish community events had been wound down by the time of the Bondi terror attack that claimed 15 innocent lives, an inquiry has heard. A Royal Commission is probing the intelligence and law enforcement response leading up to last year's December 14 mass shooting at the famous Sydney Beach. Operation Shelter was established by New South Wales Police to protect high-risk Jewish events following a sharp rise in anti-Semitic incidents after the Hamas attack on Israel in October 2023. But a New South Wales Police superintendent has told the Commission yesterday the operation had been de-escalated to the point resources were no longer available at the time of the Bondi attack. Iran says the United States has violated a ceasefire after the US conducted what it's called defensive strikes in southern Iran, while US Secretary of State Marco Rubio said negotiating a deal to halt the conflict could take a few days. Iran's foreign ministry says US strikes in Iran's southern provinces, where Iranian media has reported sounds of explosives early yesterday, represented a gross violation of a tenuous ceasefire in place for nearly 7 weeks. Both sides had previously indicated progress on a memorandum of understanding that could halt the war and restart shipping through the blockaded Strait of Hormuz, while giving negotiators 60 days to tackle more complex issues, including Iran's nuclear program. Now moving to sport, New South Wales and Queensland are renewing their rivalry tonight. Game 1 of the men's State of Origin is kicking off at Acor Stadium in Sydney. Queensland has enjoyed recent success on enemy territory, winning the last two games in Sydney. The game starts at 8:05 local time. And now to today's weather. Showers in Magog in Brisbane with a top of 24. 22 with showers on Gadigal Country, Sydney, and 18 and partly cloudy on Ngunnawal and Ngambri Country, Canberra. 17 in showers in Nam, Melbourne, and rain in Nipple and Hobart with a max of 17. 19 in a shower or two in Tarndanya, Adelaide. Afternoon showers with a max of 22 degrees in Boorloo, Perth, and sunny in Garamilla, Darwin with a top of 31. And that's been the latest from NIRS News.
4: Weather forecast for the northwest slopes and plains will be cloudy. The chance of a morning fog on the southern slopes. Very high chance of rain. Chance of a thunderstorm from late this morning. And, of course, possibly severe with heavy rain, which may lead to flash flooding, light winds, daytime maximum temperatures in the low 20s. Upper western, partly cloudy, patchy morning fog, very high chance of showers in the northeast, medium chance elsewhere. The chance of a thunderstorm from late this morning, possibly severe with heavy rain, which may lead to flash flooding in the northeast. During this afternoon and evening, light winds, daytime maximum temperatures around 20. Maximum temperatures, Walgett, lightning, ridge showers, possible storm 21. Bewarna and Cadoonga showers 22 and Bourke showers 21 degrees.

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1: Today you are going to learn how to say, she made the dough soft to make a damper for everybody. Nani, Mupi Gali, Maruanga. Nani means she, Mupi means make a damper, Gali is the recent past tense, Maru means everybody, and Ung is the oblique ending. So if you want to say, she made the dough soft to make a damper for everybody, you say, Nani, Mupi Gali, Maruanga.
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0: find a way. Be the sister.
1: Hey there, Harrison Peterson here from NIRS News, coming to you from the lands of the Yuggera and Turrbal peoples. An independent senator is heartbroken after hearing that no charges will be laid over the death of Kumanjai White. Senator Lydia Thorpe says her thoughts are with the Walpri man's family.
2: I'm shattered, I'm devastated, and my heart and soul goes to Ned Hargraves and Kumanjai White's family.
1: The 24-year-old died after being restrained by two police officers inside an Alice Springs supermarket in May last year. Northern Territory Police Commissioner Martin Dole admits the findings will be distressing for Kumanjai's family, but says a lack of evidence is why no charges have been laid. A statement from Kumanjai White's family has asked when will they get justice. Services that help Stolen Generations survivors reconnect with families and communities has been secured a top-up in funding. The federal government has announced $1.6 million for 8 link-up services across the country. The chair of the Healing Foundation, Steve Larkin, has welcomed the announcement, but says it needs to be backed up by long-term funding.
3: To ensure that strong

0: generation organisations have sustained funding to be able to, you know, to plan, you know, medium to long term, to have the opportunity to continue to grow their work, supporting healing and justice for survivors. It's not going to have the impact that we need if it's going to be random and ad hoc and not continuing.
1: A group of women with links to the terrorist organisation ISIS have spent their first night in Australia after years at a refugee camp in northern Syria. The women have been searched and their devices downloaded by police after touching down in Sydney and Melbourne yesterday. The first group of the two women and their children touched down in Melbourne at 4:30, having flown to Australia via Doha. Another group of four women and their children arrived at Sydney Airport, where they were taken out a back entrance to avoid the waiting media. The importance of protecting Indigenous languages is being highlighted at a symposium in the Torres Strait. Details and other stories after this.
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1: We want our languages to be heard in laughter, in song, in storytelling and in everyday conversations. That's been the message from Signet Rapu, the chair of the Torres Strait Traditional Languages Association, during his keynote address at the 2026 Zenith Kes Languages Symposium. The two main languages and five dialects of the region are critically endangered. Mr. Rapu spoke about the task ahead.
4: We need all of us, elders, youth, teachers, linguists, community leaders and families. We will need collaboration across islands, across clans, across tribes and across generations.
1: Tensions between the US and Tehran are rising, with both sides exchanging military strikes as peace talks continue. Iran's Islamic Revolutionary Guard Corps says it is down a US Reaper drone. It says the strikes took place after the drone entered its airspace. It comes after the US's attack on an Iranian missile launch site and on mine-laying ships yesterday. A US military spokesperson says the attacks were in self-defense. And now moving to today's weather. Showers in Mugajan, Brisbane with a top of 24. 22 with showers on Gadigal Country, Sydney, and 18 and partly cloudy on Ngunnawal and Ngambri Country, Canberra. 17 in showers in Nam, Melbourne, and rain in Nipaluna, Hobart with a max of 17. 19 in a shower or two in Tandanya, Adelaide. Afternoon showers with a max of 22 degrees in Borloo, Perth, and sunny in Garamilla, Darwin, with a top of 31. And that's been the latest from NIRS News.
5: Weather forecast for the northwest slopes and plains is cloudy. The chance of morning fog on the southern slopes, very high chance of rain. The chance of a thunderstorm from late this morning, possibly severe with heavy rain, which may lead to flash flooding, light winds, daytime maximum temperatures in the low 20s, upper western partly cloudy, patchy morning fog, very high chance of showers in the northeast, medium chance elsewhere. The chance of a thunderstorm from late this morning, possibly severe with heavy rain, which may lead to flash flooding in the northeast during this afternoon and evening. Light winds, daytime maximum temperatures around 20. Maximum temperatures, Walgett, Lightning Ridge, showers, possible storm, possible afternoon storm at 21. Bawana and Gadooga showers at 22 and Bourke showers 21 degrees. 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
1: Here's Alan Jackson. If Dallas was in Tennessee. Over.

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1: Dresses are people call nyippa. 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

just a freckle-faced lad. The mischief we shared in the days of our youth came plainly to me as I dreamed. Like the times we were spanked as we ran through the house, dripping wet from a swim in the stream. And on long wintry nights when the icy winds blew and the dingoes howled down by the creek, I'd wake up to find him in bed beside me with his cold little nose on my cheek. I remember one night in a terrible storm, we were heading for home in the rain, and my pony was killed by a limb that was torn from a tree by the tempest that raged. I was trapped by the leg by my dead pony's weight, and the hungry dingoes howled round. But old Laddie, he stayed with me all through that night and guarded me till I was found. Now old Laddie's gone and the parting was sad, and the old camp seems lonely and quiet. No, I'm not ashamed of these tears in my eyes. 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

0: 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Because of me.
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1: Hello, my name is Kaye Kerwin. I'm a Barkindji Noongar from Wilcannia. My dad lived at the river. How we say that would be Kambachai Ninkachi Bakana. Kambachai Ninkapa Bakana.

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1: Hey there, Harrison Peterson here from NIRS News, coming to you from the lands of the Yuggera and Turrbal peoples. All recommendations from the Royal Commission into Aboriginal deaths in custody needs to be put into action. That's the call from Independent Senator Lydia Thorpe, following the decision that no charges will be laid over the death of Kumanjai White.
2: No justice, no peace. We gotta do more. And we've got to implement 339 recommendations of the Royal Commission into Aboriginal deaths in custody.
1: The 24-year-old Walpree man died after being restrained by police at an Alice Springs supermarket a year ago from today. Northern Territory Police Commissioner Martin Dole admits the findings of two investigations will be distressing for Kumanjai's family, but says there was a lack of evidence. Kumanjai White's family has released a statement asking when they'll get justice. The Healing Foundation needs long-term government support to make real change. The federal government has announced $1 million in funding for the next 12 months.
3: Yeah, we can do a lot with that, but we've only got 12 months to use it. Obviously there are risks involved with trying to do too much with money that has only 12 months in terms of creating expectations and the capacity to be able to respond and deliver. So I think that's the conversation that we need to be having, the dialogue with governments about how they respond to our report.
1: That's Steve Larkin, the chair of the Healing Foundation. $1.6 million in funding has also been announced for Link Up services across the country. They help survivors reconnect with their families and communities. A peace deal with the US and Iran won't be signed until the Strait of Hormuz is reopened. US Secretary of State Marco Rubio says the major shipping route must be reopened without any restrictions.
4: I mean, there's no country in the world that's in favor of the tolling system except the regime in Iran. So that's not acceptable. That cannot happen. The straits need to be open, unimpeded, without tolls. And obviously that needs to happen immediately as soon as anything's agreed to.
1: Peace talks are ongoing despite Tehran and Washington exchanging attacks. Iran's taken down a US Reaper drone, which it says entered its airspace, while the US has attacked an Iranian missile launch site and mine-laying ships yesterday. The UK has recorded its hottest May day on record for the second day in a row. Details and other stories after this.
5: 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If they say the pay is big and the work is easy, don't trust it. 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Report scams to the ScamWatch First Nations Info Line on 1300 303 143. That's 1300 303 143. Authorised by the Australian Government, Canberra.
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1: The highest ever May temperature has been recorded in the UK for the second day in a row. The mercury hit 35.1 degrees at Heathrow after a 34.8 degree day at London's Kew Gardens. The previous record stood at 32.8 degrees since 1922. The extreme weather has prompted warnings about the nation's preparedness for the climate crisis. Climate campaigners say the UK needs to urgently install air conditioning into schools, care homes and places where vulnerable people live. And in sport, Queensland is hoping to continue its winning streak during Game 1 of the Men's State of Origin in Sydney tonight. The Maroons have won 3 of their last 4 games in Sydney. And the Blues have made the last-minute decision to go out without Mitch Moses, who's recovering from a minor hamstring injury. Now let's have a look at today's weather. Showers in Magajin, Brisbane, with a top of 24 degrees, 22 with showers on Gadigal Country, Sydney, and 18 in partly cloudy on Ngunnawal and Ngambri Country, Canberra, 17 in showers in Nam, Melbourne, and rain in Nipaluna, Hobart, with a max of 17, 19 in showers in Tandanya, Adelaide, afternoon showers with a max of 22 degrees in Borley, Perth, and sunny in Garamilla, Darwin, with a top of 31 degrees. And if you have a story or news to send our way, you can always drop an email to news@nirs.org.au. And that's been the latest from NIRS News. If you have a story or news to send our way, you can always drop an email to news@nirs.org.au. And that's been the latest from NIRS News.

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of the land, who had no written language. Everything was passed on by word of mouth. I heard these stories when I was a girl living on the old Brewarrina Aboriginal Mission Station. Now I am passing them on to you. This story tells us how the night owl came to be. A long time ago, on the plains, the Ngiyambaa tribe lived between the two rivers, the Barwon and we know it now as the Cato. Each day, the mums and dads would go gathering food, the mothers with their koolamons and digging sticks, the dads with their clubs and hunting spears for the meat, kangaroo, emu. The mothers would bring back all sorts of things in the koolamons, of wild fruit and berries, yams, witchetty grubs. Everything would be shared by the fire at night. Beside the gunyahs, they had their gunyahs built, which were made out of bark. Now each day, the small children would stay at the camp with the grannies. The old people would look after them, and they'd play happily there. Now one day they were playing about happy on the plains, and they looked up and they saw a big booly-booly coming. That's a whirlywind, whirling around, whirling towards them, getting closer and closer. They looked and they got frightened and they started to run. It kept coming closer and closer, whirling around, whirling, whirling. And one poor little fella that couldn't keep up with the rest, the big booly-booly whirled around him and carried him away. Poor little fella, they couldn't find him. They were crying when the parents came home. They said, "What's wrong? What are you crying for?" "Oh," they said, "big booly-booly came here today. Big whirlywind. Went whirled around the little fella and it carried him away and we can't find him." The elders and the fathers, they said, "That wasn't a real booly-booly. That was an old wirrigan." Now, in all our tribes, we have a wirrigan. He's a clever fella. He can do all sorts of clever things, even turn himself into whatever he wants to be. They said, "That's that old wirrigan. He doesn't like children. He's always nasty." They said, "We don't want him to live here with us anymore. We'd like to..."

0: kill him, but we can't sneak up on him. He's got his clubs and his spears there, and he's got a little bag of poison he might throw on us. So they didn't know what to do. They sat down apart from the gunyahs on the plain further to discuss a way how to get this old fella. While they were sitting there, they looked up and they seen another tribe coming in, a friendly tribe, Murawari people. And they said, "Hey, what are you doing out here, sitting on the plain so sad?" They said, "Oh, we want to get our old Wirrigan. We want to kill him. We don't want him here with us anymore." "But where are you people going to?" the Ngiyambaa's tribe said. "Well," they said, "we're going into the fish traps, to Brewarrina, to the fisheries. We got the messages, sticks to say. There's plenty of fish to be shared there. But look, we got our Wirrigan here with us too. On our way in, coming in, we crossed the Culgo, the Bree, and the Bakara, and we gathered up a lot of gum. Our Wirrigan here, he'll show you what to do. He'll help you tonight. Because each night, the men by the big fires that had been burning, they'd grease their bodies, each other's bodies, their backs, they'd rub emu fat or goanna fat, goanna oil, on each other. And this old Wirrigan, he used to like to get his back rubbed too. He'd lay on his stomach by the fire. Now, this night, they was rubbing his back. He didn't see them put the big stone, the big Nadu stone, down beside the fire, the heat of the fire. He didn't see them get the two big lumps of gum, like two balls of gum. They put it on the stone in the heat of the fire. They was rubbing his back. Oh, he was enjoying getting his back rubbed. Then they said to him, "Turn over now, old fella." He turned over onto his back. He had his eyes closed. He didn't see them sneak up. They grabbed the two lumps of hot gum and whack, they hit him on both eyes, a lump of gum on both eyes. He screeched and he screamed, "Yuck eye, yuck eye, oh dear, the pain." It was terrible. He screeched and jumped in the dark. He left the ground. He went up into the dark. Oh, they were looking, waiting for him to fall back down, but he didn't. They were getting a bit frightened when they heard a sound like this, a sound they never heard before. Mook, pook, mook, pook, mook, pook. Oh, dear, what's that sound? Frightened they were. They looked up into the dark to the big tree that was there, and all they seen looking back at them was these two big, googly, shiny eyes looking at them. They'd never seen that before. Now, if you go out at night along the river, anywhere in the bush, you'll hear a sound like that too. Book, book, book, book, book, book. And you look up where the sound comes from, and you'll see the old night owl sitting there. And you have a closer look, and you'll see that he's got the colour of the hot gum still around his eyes, and that's how the night owl came to be.
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1: Hey guys, Alana Kennedy here from the Matildas for RAD. Being part of any team means that each person tries their hardest to make sure they're the winners and not rely on other players while they slack off. Being the designated driver is much the same. It's about being a team player and staying off the drink that night so that you can get your teammates home safely. Here's how it works. One weekend, you're the designated driver. Then the following weekend, one of your mates is, and so on. Will you be the designated driver tonight?

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0: Hey there, Harrison Peterson here from NIRS News, coming to you from the lands of the Yuggera and Turrbal peoples. He's walked over 900 kilometres to hand-deliver a message calling for a national truth-telling inquiry to the Prime Minister. Proud Carib Mara and Gunditj Mara man Travis Lovett will wrap up his walk for truth in Canberra today. The former Yuruk Justice Commissioner started the walk from Melbourne last month. The kangaroo skin letter says a country that turns away from the truth of its own beginnings cannot be at peace with itself. No arrests have been made after two groups of Australian women and children with links to ISIS have arrived back. The groups have spent their first night home after touching down in Melbourne and Sydney yesterday. They spent years in a Syrian refugee camp after originally leaving Australia to support members of the terrorist organisation. Claire O'Neill is a federal minister. She's told the ABC the Albanese government did not want them to return.
1: Look, the Prime Minister's been really clear about this. We did not want these people to return to Australia. They made a decision to join a death cult, which had as its primary aim the destruction of our way of life in this country, and they do need to be accountable for that.
0: Tensions between the US and Tehran are rising, with both sides exchanging military strikes as peace talks continue. Iran's Islamic Revolutionary Guard Corps says it's downed a US Reaper drone. It says the strike took place after the drone entered its airspace. It comes as the US attacks on an Iranian launch site and on mine-laying ships yesterday. A US military spokesperson says the attacks were in self-defense. A group of rare hybrid sea turtles have been spotted at a Queensland beach. The reptile hatchlings are a cross between a green turtle and the vulnerable loggerhead turtle. They are found in a loggerhead nest at Monrepo, 400 kilometres north of Brisbane. Two of the hybrid hatchlings have been sent to SeaWorld for further research, with plans to release them back into the wild in a couple years. NASA is planning to take remote working to a whole new level. The space agency has updated its plans to create a permanent base on the moon.
2: Why build the moon base again? There's knowledge that can be had. There's technology that we will develop that will help life here on Earth. There's certainly going to be a whole lot of inspiration that's coming out of this for the next.